your latest forecast for the Rangeley Lakes area. Partly cloudy skies tonight. Lows near 43. West to northwest winds gust as high as 22 miles per hour. Golden sunshine Friday. A beautiful day with a high of 63. Still a bit breezy. Clear Friday night, 44. Sunshine, 73 on Saturday. Clouding up on Sunday at 72. Mostly sunny, 64 on Monday. Partly sunny and cooler Tuesday. I'm meteorologist Russ Murley on WRGY, Real Community Radio.

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1: And checking in at the Rangeley Airport, we find that it's 59 degrees. 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

WRGY weather update brought to you by the Rangeley Hideaway, your mountain town workspace with coffee that inspires. Skies will balance out as partly sunny throughout the day today. Mild, 72 this afternoon. West to northwest winds gusting as high as 25 miles per hour. Partly cloudy tonight, lows near 43. Sunshine, 63 tomorrow. Clear and cool, 44 Friday night. Sunny, bright and dry, 73 on Saturday. Clouding up on Sunday at 72. Sunshine returns Monday. I'm meteorologist Ross Merle on WRGY, Rio Community Radio.

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1: 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We've checked in with the airport. It is 56 degrees today.

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0: an opulent opener. And now it's time to greet as choice a chick has ever taught a chanson. Here she is, Sarah Vaughn.
1: Thanks, folks. First of all, I'd like to say hello to all you men. And then I'd like to say hello to you, Ernie.
0: Oh, yeah, sure you can spare it, babe.
1: Oh, please, Ernie, don't sulk. Because when you start sulking, there's just too much of you gets miserable.
0: Oh, I guess I'll just have to take you in stride, Sarah. What you going to beam at the lads?
1: I'd like to dedicate my number to Seaman Ben Byers and Robert Miners somewhere in the Pacific. It's mean to me.
0: You're on, Sister Sarah. You're on.

0: on.
1: Here's your latest forecast for the Rangeley Lakes area. Partly cloudy skies tonight. Lows near 43. West to northwest winds gust as high as 22 miles per hour. Golden sunshine Friday. A beautiful day with a high of 63. Still a bit breezy. Clear Friday night, 44. Sunshine, 73 on Saturday. Clouding up on Sunday at 72. Mostly sunny, 64 on Monday. Partly sunny and cooler Tuesday. I'm meteorologist Russ Murley on WRGY, Real Community Radio.

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2: 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We've checked in with the airport. It's 58 degrees.

Hi, this is WRGY meteorologist Russ Murley. The weather can be tricky to predict here in the western mountains of Maine, but we've got you covered. My updated forecast is on 7 days a week, every hour on the hour, right here on WRGY, Real Community Radio.

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1: 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The current temperature is 53 degrees.

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there, it's me, Wheels, Rangeley's famous coon cat. When I'm not out hunting or patrolling my porch, you'll find me curled up at Snow Source, my favorite hangout in town. And what's playing in the background? WRGY, of course, the best radio station in Rangeley, Maine. My human just says, Alexa, play WRGY. 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So if you're strolling through town, stop by Snow Source. Say hi to me, Wheels. I might be lounging, I might be lurking, but I'll definitely be listening to WRGY.

WRGY has been playing over the airwaves now for over 13 years, and that wouldn't have been possible thanks to voices such as Ron Hoare. Not only did Ron help get us started as a radio station, but he also gave Rangeley its voice. And now every day at 9 a.m., we honor Ron by playing his show, Ron Hoare's Oldies, an eclectic mix of music from the 50s through the 80s. And throughout the hour, you'll hear a brief history and fun facts about some of the artists and songs being played. 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

0: 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I'm from Richmond, Virginia, and this is WRGY, broadcasting from the western mountains of Maine.
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If New York ever had a hometown band, it was the Rascals. It was like very sentimental about the Rascals. And I'd like you to welcome the original blue-eyed soul man, Eddie Brigati.

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2: And here in downtown Rangeley, we've checked the thermometer. It's 51 degrees.

0: 3 o'clock on a Tuesday afternoon, and you're just sitting around with some idle time on your hands, and then it comes to your mind, you're like, oh yeah, that's right. It's Timmy time, the Stroud Power Hour on 90.5 WRGY. 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
1: 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The current temperature is 53 degrees.

Sunday morning rolls in over the western mountains of Rangeley, something special begins. 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And now you can stream it with ease. 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Dean Gray's Jazz Brunch. Sundays in Rangeley just got smoother.

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1: 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The current temperature is 53 degrees.

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As you know, WRGY has been adding more and more shows over the past few months. 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
1: 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We just took a look at the local temperature. It's 49 degrees.

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0: again, I am John Williams, and I am joined by my becoming my longtime co-host, Ryan Lorraine, who is the Director of Communications for the Maine Bureau of Veterans Services. And Ryan, you know, it seems like every time we do a podcast, there's something new. There's something that we're bringing to our audience that we haven't brought before, and we're certainly going to be doing that today. I'm kind of excited about it, and we've got a special guest joining us this morning in studio. So what I'm going to do is I'm going to turn things over to you for introductions, and we'll move on from there.
1: Yes, well, thanks for having us on again. It's episode 8, so things are really...
0: You're very good about reminding us of that, aren't you? Yeah, that's great.
1: Episode 8,
0: and of course, by the way, once again, everybody, all 8 episodes are archived, meaning that if you want to catch up with what we've been doing and what we've been talking about since we went on the air, please go to that website, click onto the homepage, and we'll be there for you.
1: Yeah, a lot of great information that we've covered, and very excited to have with us today is our new Deputy Commissioner of the Maine Department of Defense, Veterans, and Emergency Management, Michelle Linehan, and came out here all the way to Norway, Maine, to join us today. So very excited to have her on, and welcome.
2: Thank you so much, Ryan. It's a pleasure to be here.
1: So 6 months in.
2: Yes.
1: So far, so good.
2: Excellent. Absolutely.
1: And very excited to have you on here today. My boss, so I'm trying to make sure that we're proving I'm doing something, making my worth. And thanks for being on here. So we're going to kind of cover about your experience over these last few months here and about, you know, kind of what your job entails and how it relates to the Maine Bureau of Veterans Services and the department as a whole. And kind of just, what do you do? What's your roles and responsibilities for your position?
2: Absolutely. Well, thanks so much for having me. It's a pleasure to be here, and I'm just really excited to have the opportunity to talk about the Department of Defense Veterans Emergency Management, the great work that we do, especially involving our support for veterans. First and foremost, it's a long name, and that's because we are a complex organization that's composed of 3 different elements. One is the Maine Bureau of Veterans Services, which we're fortunate to have Ryan working with, along with a really terrific team. And then also we have the Maine Emergency Management Agency, as well as the Military Bureau, which in essence is our National Guard, which has both Air and Army components. So it's a diverse set of issues that we cover, but at the core, it's all about serving others and just trying to help our community in different ways. As the Deputy Commissioner, my primary responsibility is to manage day-to-day operations for the Commissioner. So that entails engaging with the legislature and the congressional delegation, managing our budget, personnel, contracts, strategic communications, which allows me to work closely with Brian, which is a great honor for me, as well as other issues. And then also just serving as an advisor to the Commissioner across the board. So it's a broad set of issues, a broad set of responsibilities, but absolutely a treat to do it, especially since every day is different and just requires me to have touch in different areas of the department in a way that's quite dynamic. But at the core, it's all about working with terrific folks and helping others.
0: Hey, Michelle, one of the questions I've got is, you know, how did you get here? You know, talk a little bit about your previous paths of career and what brought you to, what brought you to the Maine Bureau of Veterans Services in this capacity. And talk a little bit about, are you from Maine?
2: I love Maine. I am not a Mainer, and I appreciate how people respect and honor that, and how that's, you have to be born here to be a Mainer, but...
0: Otherwise, you're a Flatlander.
2: Exactly. I'm from away. I know that I'm from away, but my heart is definitely in Maine. I've had ties to Maine since I was quite young, so I'm actually one of 9 kids. I'm from a big family. My older siblings actually went to schools in Maine, and then ended up having places here, so they had ties here, and then just great friends as well. So I've had a lot of interaction with Maine over the years, and have always loved it, because it's such a special and unique place. I always say that, you know, when you cross that border and you come over the bridge, there's such a sense of peace that overcomes me, and I think that happens with others. So, you know, it's literally a physical and a metaphorical journey that you take when you cross that bridge. But, you know, Maine is just so special in so many different ways. The character of the people here, the sense of community, the natural beauty, just that individualism, but yet tightness in terms of looking out for each other as well. So I think there's a distinctiveness about Maine that makes it really unique and special. So I certainly had a desire to come to Maine and set up a life here. And then the Department of Defense Veterans and Emergency Management was just a terrific opportunity to actually build upon my past and then also dig in and learn different areas as well. So primarily my career is focused on national security policy. I spent a considerable amount of time, over 15 years, working in the federal government in Washington, D.C. So primarily I worked in the Pentagon. I was in a variety of roles. I was in charge of U.S. defense policy for Africa, and then also worked on Latin America. Was chief of staff for Homeland Defense and Global Security, which covered homeland defense, countering weapons of mass destruction, cyber, as well as space. I worked in for the vice chairman of the Joint Chiefs of Staff, as well as on Navy staff as well, so working for the Office of the Chief of Naval Operations. And then I was also, I worked in the White House. I was the director on the National Security Council staff. And then I worked in the Senate. So it certainly had a great experience in D.C. working in a variety of aspects of our government, and then had the ability to apply that up here. And then I also did some other things before working in government. So I worked at ABC News, so it's nice to be back in the broadcast world here. I worked in New York on World News Tonight, as well as major stories such as 9/11, wars in Iraq and Afghanistan, election 2000, and actually 2004. So had a great experience there. Such a formative time in my professional career, and just to be able to serve in that way.
0: So I have to ask you a question in the midst of this,
2: yes,
0: because I'm listening to what you've done and where you've been,
2: yeah,
0: and the kind of responsibilities you've had. What gave you the kind of incentive to come to Maine and take on a position like the one that you have? And I mean, and that's not diminishing what you're doing at all. As a matter of fact, I'm kind of thrilled to see someone with your background and what you have for experience be able to come here, because what you can do for the Maine Bureau of Veterans Services in the state of Maine is obviously a lot, Ryan, right?
1: Absolutely.
0: And there's no question about that with your credentials. But, you know, what was kind of the incentive for you to come here and be a part of this?
2: Well, thank you so much for that. You know, one other thing, I started the First Dialysis Center in Guyana, South America, so
0: wow,
2: something else. But I'd say whether it was working in public service or news or the dialysis center, and even I did some private sector consulting working on startups, service has always been at my core. So really what's my motivation is to be in a mission-driven organization that helps others and just tries to find ways to elevate communities and people and provide for those who serve us as well. And so that was a huge appeal for me for the Department of Defense Veterans and Emergency Services, because whether it's our veterans who have given the ultimate sacrifice at times or have made the ultimate commitment, the ability to help them and try to recognize and honor their service, which is the main mission of the Department of Veterans, Maine Bureau of Veteran Services. There's so many acronyms in our department.
0: There are a bunch of them. You can ask Ryan. I mean, for the first five or six episodes of this, it was like if I didn't have that down written in front of me and I was trying to reel off the names of these different services.
1: I still do that. Most of the time, I just smile and nod.
2: It's true. And you forget sometimes that you're getting to your own acronym soup that you're so used to. But I have to remember that we've got this broad audience out here, so I want to make sure it's accessible. So whether it's serving the veterans or also emergency management preparedness. So right now, especially what's happening with Texas, where we see in a very acute way how much preparedness matters. So I would actually just want to put in a plug here to say for my folks over at Maine Emergency Management, just to note that preparedness is really being ready for storms or disasters of any kind, and it's also a shared responsibility for every single person just to take really simple steps ahead of time. So check your supplies, know your risks, have a plan, stay informed. It's all going to put us in a better position for whatever weather comes. But we have a mighty team at the Maine Emergency Management Agency that is doing great work, and especially this year we had LD1, which was Storm Preparedness Bill, so there's been great support from the governor as well as the legislature across the state recognizing realizing how important it is to be prepared for changing weather events and issues that happen.
0: So obviously you've been, I mean, we had some extraordinary storms out here in this area about less than 2 years ago at places like Sunday River, Sugarloaf, up in the western foothills and then up in the western mountains. And it was disastrous from the perspective of the roads. And obviously it had a huge impact economically on these places as they were moving into their winter time. And so I'm assuming you probably, you're familiar with that and familiar with what the emergency services here in Maine are capable of doing and how they work not only locally and statewide, but also nationally.
2: Yeah, absolutely. And I'd add the coast to that too. I mean, the coast definitely suffered some issues from storms as well. So, I mean, I also, when you ask about motivation and so forth, I'm a former athlete. I played soccer in college, and it's definitely been a core part of who I am. And certainly with emergency management, I would say it takes a team. So it is very much a coordinated effort working in collaboration at all levels. So at the local, at the state, and then also with our support from FEMA, and across different departments and agencies as well. So it really takes a coordinated collaborative effort, which to me is where I think the fun of work is, when you're working at it together and everybody's pitching in and you're leveraging each other's expertise and talents as well.
1: Yeah, well, I was trying to think of what haven't you done? That's probably the shorter answer there. But, you know, I know that when you started, you were kind of thrown right into things, timing-wise. 6 months ago was the legislative session was just starting, which just wrapped up.
0: Yep.
1: And, you know, that's one of the big parts of your position is to be involved with the legislature. And, you know, covering from not just the Maine Bureau of Veteran Services, but all the different aspects, the different bills that are coming up. And I know you're big on collaboration and kind of what's your, you know, that's one thing that we've been doing is meeting with at least the communications side. We've had the opportunity once a month, we all get together and we create dialogue amongst all the different parts of our department and, you know, trying to find the commonalities and how we can work together. And I was just kind of wondering, you know, that's probably definitely going to be one of your goals and one of the initiatives that I've seen take place. But what are some other things that you see going forward that, you know, are kind of your goals and initiatives going forward?
2: Yeah, absolutely. Well, one, I would definitely say thank you for touting the strategic communications effort because, I mean, as you can imagine, John, Ryan knows it well because he's involved and has exposure to other parts of the department, but our Department of Defense Veterans and Emergency Management

0: and so that people have access to it. So we'll probably talk about it too, but with veteran services, I just spoke at a Women Veterans Day event that the governor was kind enough to join us for, and we had two sensational female veterans who are doing great work in the community, and so it was just a great chance also to recognize our women veterans. And one stat that I was really surprised by that I learned a few years ago was that only 1 in 10 female veterans actually take advantage of the GI Bill, and 75% of female veterans do not participate in the Veterans Health Service. So, I mean, these are women who served, who sacrificed, who made the commitment themselves, did great contributions and work, and yet there are so many benefits that are out there that they should be taking advantage of. And we have this sensational team, which I mentioned, for Maine Bureau of Veterans Services. You could not find a more committed, devoted, impassioned group of folks who are also so kind. So, you know, great people to interface with and interact with. We have someone named Barrett who works on our claims services, and you know, he gets so excited and jazzed anytime you start talking to him about the work that he's doing and how he's managed to help veterans claim so many benefits, to include his dad, which is might be one of the his highlights of his job. But so really just to make sure people out there are aware that you have these sensational people who are there at the ready looking to help and support you in the veterans community. Maine has one of the highest numbers of veterans per capita in the country. I'm sure when you're driving around, you see the veterans license plates everywhere. I think that in itself is just a visual testament to that. But we have a lot of people who have done great work for our country, and then are due their recognition as well as their benefits, and we have a great team that's there to help them do that.
1: Michelle, one of the questions I've got, we talk so often on this program about making sure that veterans know that they have these services available to them. And I'm sure that in your work and in your oversight of the operation, that's got to be paramount from the perspective of what it is you're trying to accomplish. What are some of the challenges you see as you come into this position when it comes to making sure that veterans are connected to the services, products that are available there, that are available to them in the state of Maine? Because one of the things that comes up all the time when I'm doing other podcasts, when I'm doing work with the Maine State Chamber of Commerce, is this is the most rural state in the United States.
0: Yeah.
1: And one of the problems we have in the state is connecting with one another. And people might say, well, in this day and age, that's not the case. Well, it is. And the fact is that when you take a look at some of your early goals and initiatives when it comes to making sure that the veterans are connected, you just mentioned just a moment ago that most of the women veterans don't take advantage of the GI Bill and that type of thing, and it seems like that's so important that they are aware of and are connected to and encouraged to be a part of these programs. What are some of the things you think you're going to need to be doing to make sure that that happens, and that these veterans make sure that they get the information that they need so they can access these programs and services?
0: Yeah, well, first and foremost, Brian is a great element for that, because with our communications engagement, he's doing a great job just trying to share the word on our socials, our various social outlets, which you can put a plug in for so everybody knows where to follow us and where to see, but just what the various events are, the activities. You know, I think part of what helps for veterans, I think part of the draw for service is just that sense of community that you get when you are in the military. So that sense of esprit de corps, I mean, people always say you're fighting for that person next to you in the foxhole, as much as you are for the broader mission that you're engaged in, and obviously our national service. So I think one really underscoring that sense of community that people can be tapped into is helpful. The team actually has this great project or initiative called the Welcome Home Project, based on the challenges that we have with reintegration, with folks coming back. And, you know, as you mentioned, there are rural areas, and so you can come back and be very disconnected, and maybe folks around you have no idea what that experience that you've been through is. And so this is actually an initiative that Maine Bureau of Veterans Services did, where they'll try to identify who is coming back into Maine, whether they're returning to Maine or they're relocating to the state for the first time. So allow people to opt into this project, and then they'll do 30, 90, 100 a day check-ins with them just to see how they're doing, make sure that they're okay, make sure that they're settling back in. Do they have access to the benefits? Are they going through the procedures that they need to? Are they having any challenges with the process that we can try to support them on and serve as a bit of a liaison or a facilitator with the VA? Because, sorry, the Department of Veterans Affairs, because I can imagine that could be overwhelming.

0: folks, especially, it could be overwhelming to anybody, especially when you're coming back and you're dealing with all the challenges of reintegrating and relocating. And so that's a great project that the team has done. Actually, one of my former colleagues who used to be the chief of staff at U.S. Africa Command is now in South Carolina. He's the commissioner for the Department of Veterans Affairs there, and he had heard about the great work that our Maine team was doing with the Welcome Home Project. So, you know, again, Maine's a small state, but it punches above its weight many times over, and so our team does that day in and day out. But that's one example, I think, of where people can be connected. And then also, you know, there's respect for people who maybe don't want to be connected as well. So Right. Some people choose to go to a rural area where they want to just have that sense of quiet and isolation as well. So we respect that too. You know, it's a matter of tapping into people who want to be engaged and making sure people are aware of the opportunities that are out there, and then providing the support that we can to make sure they're maximizing what they're due.
1: Because despite what folks may think, there's not, like, we were contacted yesterday and they're like, we need a list of all the veterans in our state. And that's, you know, that's kind of our mission at a core, is to identify the veterans. We are in contact with about half of the veterans in our state.
2: Okay.
1: So if we have over 100,000 veterans, we're only in contact with about 50% of them. And that's our job, is to identify them and connect them with their benefits and those resources that are available. That's kind of where the Welcome Home Project bridges the gap. It's identifying them as they transition from active duty to, you know, coming back into and becoming, you know, a veteran, and so that we do have records of them. So that is one of the biggest challenges, and there is, in trying to reach those folks and make sure that they are aware of the benefits that they have. And there's not just like a big list we can just email or send them a postcard and let them know about their benefits. For example, we made a social media post this week letting veterans know that they have a free state museum park pass available to them. To all veterans, they can go to our state parks, our museums, historical places. There are some exceptions here and there, but for it's a free lifetime park pass. And I had a lot of responses. We've never heard of this. Why haven't we heard of it? We try to reach everyone, you know, different capacities, whether it's through podcasts, whether it's social media, whether it's we send out press releases. We do what we can to try to reach them. It's always, every time we post something, someone learns something.
2: I think one of the things that that always occurs to me in Maine, and I don't want to focus on myself, but as a chamber director and that type of thing over the years, is that I have found that despite all of the you know, the evolution of technology and what we can do on social media today, there's still the organics.
0: Yeah.
2: And that is reaching out to and finding, you know, ways in which we can be personally interacting with people who need help. It's wonderful to be able to send emails out. It's wonderful to be able to talk about all of these services and products, and it's likely that many of these veterans are hearing about this, but sometimes it requires more personal interaction. And I know, Ryan, that we've talked about that before, and the fact is that the more that we're doing that and the more that we're connecting directly with these people, it seems like the more they are willing to get involved in and willing to receive the kind of access to these services and products than us just sort of putting it out there.
1: And I think with that, it's reaching not just the veterans, but also their families, friends of them.
2: Yep.
1: A lot of what we see on social media is people tagging people. Did you hear about this? Did you see this? Or, you know, most people here in Maine know or are related to a veteran connected person somehow. And it's making sure that they get the information. Feel free to share it. That's what it's all about. If you know someone who can take advantage or could benefit from something that we offer, it's making sure that they're aware of it as well. It's a lot of word of mouth. We're here in Maine, everybody knows everybody, and it's you know, that organic communication is awesome.
2: I think it is. I really think it is. And I think, Michelle, I'll use a little bit of an example. My former son-in-law, who's still a very close close friend of the family is a vet. And even though I know that he has access to and has heard about services that are available to him, medical services, that type of thing, he's never taken advantage of it. Mm-hmm. And you kind of have to say, you have a right to these services. Don't hesitate to dive in, if you will, and take advantage of them, because you are going to have to do that for that to happen.
0: Yeah.
2: And I think that that's part of the whole process of sort of organically being involved. And I suspect in your position, Michelle, you know, the oversight of the position, if you will, really requires that, you know, not only are you reaching out there on social media and communication and so on and so forth, but that there are people that are out there that are absolutely talking with and being a part of these veterans' lives from the perspective of making sure that they know about these things when you might think they do, but they don't.
0: Yeah, absolutely. I'd also say, you know, it's about just looking out for each other. So it's back to that sense I mentioned at the beginning, Maine has such a great sense of community. And so it's really just spreading the word and making sure that people are taking care of each other. I'd also note, we can put in a plug here, and Ryan can speak about this in more depth, but there's so many great veteran service organizations in the state. So in addition to the work that we're doing and the work that the Department of Veterans Affairs does on behalf of veterans, there are so many nonprofits that are out there that are energized to take care of our veterans. Even the other day, I heard something on the news where there was a veterans organization where you could go out into the woods and they would basically have this free paid weekend where people could have time and solace to generate some support for mental health and otherwise. So, and that's just one example. Or, I mean, there are countless ones that are out there, and so really, there's so many opportunities for folks. And I also would say, you know, whether you've served a career of 25 years or if you've served a career of five and you are eligible for veterans benefits, you deserve that time. And so I think some people might opt out because they haven't been a career military service, but yet a veteran's a veteran. So I encourage people, regardless of the time that you have spent in the service, if you are eligible, then please. And also, if you feel overwhelmed by the Department of Veterans Affairs system, know that you've got a great team here that's looking out for you and wants to help facilitate.
2: Absolutely, absolutely. And when you take a look at, 6 months is kind of a microcosm of what it is that you will be doing as the Deputy Commissioner of the Maine Department of Defense, Veterans, and Emergency Management. What are some of the early goals that you have personally that you would like to see accomplished as you take a look ahead?
0: Yeah, well, one, I mentioned before, just making sure we get out the word and everybody knows what our department's all about and all the services that we provide. And then also, I think improving our ability to deliver in a more efficient and effective manner is something at a strategic level that we're always hoping to do. Certainly, the commissioner is very keen on maximizing our partnerships across the departments and agencies so that we, again, create greater efficiencies. And then we call it a force multiplier in Department of Defense, but so that we're really taking advantage of all of the resources that we have and then taking them to the next level. So certainly finding ways to partner with other departments and agencies within the government and then elsewhere, so that partnership is a huge goal for us.
2: That's great. You know, it seems to me that there are just so many things for people to identify with when it comes to connecting to the veterans here in the state of Maine. You mentioned early on, I think, either you did or Michelle did, that, you know, this is there's a very high percentage of veterans in the state of Maine per population, the population that we have. This is also an older state. Mm-hmm. In fact, it's the oldest state in the Union analytically. But the fact is that because of that and because of the veterans that have participated for Maine and done the work that they've done and made the sacrifices that they've made, it's even more critically important that we get the word out to people right now that these services and these products are available to our veterans. And one of the things that happens, Ryan, is that there are events and activities associated with this that help make sure that connection takes place. Do you want to talk a little bit about that?
1: Yeah, well, one of those, I mean, kind of a good example of what I heard last year was, so David Patch, he's from Maine Veterans in Need. He only has become service connected within the last 10 years. And since then, he's one of those force multipliers, that once he kind of found out about that, he's a very active person, the veteran community. Once he discovered, kind of the benefits that are out there, he dove in with both feet and has been out there. He's at all of our events. And so things like, so we just had the Maine Military and Community Network Conference, where a lot of those folks, everybody gets together, people who volunteer are recognized, veterans are recognized, but it also provides an opportunity for everyone to get together and discover what's kind of going on, create that dialogue and find the gaps that are there. If one of these organizations is having an issue, if there's something that we can help with or somebody else can fill in the gap, those are great opportunities. So one of the things that we did this last month, it's been a busy month for us here in July, and it's kind of, before we get into the fall, we had our Women's Veterans Day, which Deputy Commissioner spoke about, which we highlighted last week, but it was a celebration to recognize the contributions of the women who have served, and it was in partnership with the VA. We had 12 different tables of different organizations. We welcome, women veterans, families of veterans. They showed up. They're able to meet with, anyone from the VA to us to Quilts of Valor, to Honor Flight Maine. It's to connect veterans to those organizations. So every time we can get an opportunity to connect veterans to different resources, maybe they'll become the next force multiplier to volunteer and become active in doing those things. We had two great speakers, Christina Sabastinsky. I'm terrible at pronouncing Sabastinsky. I had to MC the event, and I probably butchered it at that point as well. Former Olympic athlete, and she's the director of FAST at Pineland Farms, which does a lot of adaptive athletic events. And
2: sure do.
1: It's just a great program. They do events every Wednesday, and whether that's archery or whether it's skiing during the winter, they do a bunch of great events, and she's a great person to lead that. She spoke. And then we also had Christy Gardner, who is the founder of Mission Working Dogs, which I believe they just had a fundraiser in that Lost Valley last night. They also did one around here, but she does great contributions, brought the pups along.
0: So cute.
1: I can't remember the dog's
0: Douglas.
1: Name. Douglas.
0: Yeah, I think so.
1: Great, great dogs. And that's, I love animals. And so that was a highlight for me.
0: Well, and Christy also is a sensational athlete as well. I mean, she's been represented our country on multiple fronts in both track and field as well as skiing, is it, or winter sport. She definitely represented in both the winter and the spring. Maybe she played hockey, actually.
1: I can't remember what it was. So that's great, great of me to remember that. But it was great to hear about their experiences, even like during COVID, as female veterans who were still involved and kind of looking for that post-service life and trying to find, a purpose and mission after they have the service. It was great to hear, how they've transitioned and have been super successful after the fact. So it was inspiration to hear both of them speak, although I can't remember what sport it is. It's great. Wonderful.
2: But I think the point is that they're out there doing the work that they're doing on behalf of veterans and taking some of their experiences in life to make this happen and make it work on behalf of the veterans. You talk about being out at Lost Valley in Auburn and doing a special event out there on behalf of the veterans for the dogs. I mean, I see that happening with ski areas all over the state of Maine, where they do adaptive events and activities that focus and concentrate on the veterans. The other thing that happens is that, and I have to bring this up because this kind of morphs into what I do as a broadcaster, and one of the things I do is I promote things like resorts and where they have whitewater rafting and ATVing and that type of thing. And for example, you go to a place like Northern Outdoors in the Forks of Maine, up in the beautiful, beautiful, magnificent area of the state of Maine, and they offer very specific services and discounts for our heroes. Mm-hmm. And oftentimes, these are the kinds of things that kind of run under the radar, if you will. I mean, they're out there promoting it, but the fact is that oftentimes veterans just don't hear about it. And I think that's one of the things that I think is important, and I'm sure you do as well, Michelle, and I know that you do, Ryan, and that is that, you know, when you hear about things like this, you're kind of motivated to get that information out as part of what it is that you're doing to promote all of these opportunities for veterans. You were talking about the state park passes and those kinds of things, and many veterans don't even know that that exists.
1: Right, they don't know that they exist, and so we're trying to get out to where, you know, where the people are at.
2: Yep.
1: And so it's different opportunities that, you know, allow for that to happen. And whether it's, you know, one of the things I was going to mention, we have our Hire a Vet is going to be starting up soon.
2: Yeah,
1: so that's you know, that's a job fair. It's open to all job seekers, but it's also an opportunity for those are all employers that are hiring. They can be hired on the spot. They come. I've seen a lot of interviews conducted in person and right on the spot. And a lot of the times you can get a free haircut. There's a bunch of great resources. We'll be there at all the different events. And that
0: on August 14th, right?
1: August 14th is the first one that's going to be at the Augusta Civic Center.
2: I was just going to ask you that question. Yeah. So these are going to be the Hire a Vet campaign kicking off in August on the 14th. Is that the first of a number of different Hire a Vet campaigns events that are going to be taking place across the state of Maine?
1: Yes. So they're going to be, yep. We do them regionally, and okay. It's in coordination with the Department of Labor. They do all the heading up of that. You know, we attend it and we, you know, contribute. We help get the word out as much as we can. But the 14th is the first one. I do not have the other dates, but it is it's a 100-day campaign to connect veterans. Last year, I believe they hired over 100 veterans were hired because of this. And that's the goal is to connect, you know, veterans and their families to, you know, all those services and employment opportunities. It's open, they strictly say it's open to all job seekers. So yeah. Although it is, you know, intended for veterans, they welcome everybody. It's the Department of Labor.
0: And just to stoke people's competitive juices out there, I just say that the goal is to have 100 veterans hired in 100 days by 100 employers.
2: Oh, wow.
0: So we like doing things in threes, and 100 is a good target to set. So just to let people know that there's this opportunity, and there are great people out there who have been conditioned in the service. So obviously they're operating on high integrity. They've got a great set of skills. They've been formed in a leadership environment and are mission oriented. So we're great people to have as part of your organization. So just want to really encourage people to get out there.
2: Have you found, Michelle, that, you know, sort of segueing right off of what you just said, are you finding that there are businesses out there that are just waiting for opportunities to hire veterans? Because I hear that a lot in the communities that I represent at the Chamber of Commerce, that businesses are looking for veterans that have an interest in being hired and have certain skill sets that would be available to them through the businesses that are interested in hiring them. Are you finding that more and more businesses are looking for those kinds of things from the veterans?
0: I'd say smart businesses do, right? Because it's a great talent pool,
2: yeah,
0: to draw from.
2: Yeah.
0: And certainly there are businesses that have veteran preferences, and when they hire and really try to reach out to that community, not just because it's the right thing to do, because it's a smart thing to do, because you know that you're getting great folks who are going to deliver.
2: That's great. Listen, everybody, you're listening to Maine Veterans Connections, and Ryan Lorraine, Director of Communications for the Maine Bureau of Veterans Services, is with me, as he is each time we produce this podcast. Our very special guest today, Michelle Lenihan, who is the Deputy Commissioner of the Maine Department of Defense, Veterans, and Emergency Management, or we can just say DVEM.
0: Yes, and DVEM, even easier.
2: There you go. And it's wonderful to have you here with us. And, you know, there are other upcoming events as well, Ryan. You know, one is the Veterans Services Members and Community Connections Expo. That's coming up as well.
1: Yeah, so we're in the process of planning those, so that we do those quarterly, and those are, you know, one of those great events that, you know, are, we do them in different parts of the state. The next one's going to be in the Mid-Coast area. We're still trying to finalize. It's going to be probably in the Bath region-ish, Booth Bay.
2: Okay.
1: So that's still in the plans. That's going to be in September. I need to mention, there is the Reverend Warriors, for folks who are listening to this on today, Friday. Tomorrow, Saturday, July 12th, is their first ever Silkies hike in Augusta. And Jessica Brennan, who is part of our aides de camp, it's part of the governor, has a group of veterans and interested parties for veterans that she meets with quarterly. We meet right at the Blaine House or right in her office. And Jessica Brennan's part of that. She's been working on this for months and months and months and has been hyping up this event. It's going to start in Augusta at 9 o'clock at 7 Legion Drive. And it's going to be... She made it sound very fun. There's going to be different vendors there. They're going to stop at different places. And... it's pretty ambitious. So I have to mention that. That's something that if you're listening to this today, I would definitely try to get to that tomorrow. Very important event. And if you have any questions about that, you go onto their website or you can just email Jessica Brennan at maine@irreverentwarriors.com. She's worked very hard on that, so I just wanted to give her a shout out. Also, Lieutenant Dan Band with Gary.
2: Oh, yes. Coming up at the Snow Pond Center for the Arts.
1: Which is, seems like an awesome place. They have everybody coming to that place.
2: Yeah, they do.
1: And
2: they
1: so really the Lieutenant do. Dan Band is going to be coming there on August 3rd.
2: And Gary Sinise is one of my favorite actors.
0: Yeah.
2: I've always enjoyed him. And you know, I remember him in, what was it?
0: Forrest Gump.
2: Lieutenant Dan. And what an extraordinary character he played in that. And I think that goes a long way, doesn't it, really, in sort of personifying the personalities that you see coming from war and what these veterans have experienced and in many instances the results of the war and what they have to live with.
0: Yeah.
2: And I think sometimes we forget that and we don't realize that, you know, they're willing to continue to live and continue to be an important part of our society. We have to be willing to reach out to them and make that transition a little bit easier from my perspective.
0: Yeah, and Gary Sinise is a great example of somebody who had exposure to the community and then went all in. So I think it's also another reminder of how infectious that sense of service and just that the specialness of the veterans community and how it really can envelop you and elevate you as well. So I've actually heard him perform. I've heard the Lieutenant Dan Band perform in the middle of the courtyard of the Pentagon before.
2: Really?
0: Yeah, they go all out. They bring the energy. He's super impassioned, and so is the whole group.
2: What is the date on that again?
1: That's August 3rd, yep. And that is going to be put on by the Travis Mills Foundation.
2: Yes.
1: So they're a big part of that, yep. And they've been sharing it, and there's a lot of interest online, but just want to make sure everyone's aware. Now, August 3rd, that's going to be Sydney Bowl. I haven't been there yet, but they have everybody goes there.
2: It's great. It should be a terrific concert. And hats off to Gary Sinise for doing what it is that he's doing. And I think Michelle, you would agree in the position you're in, having people like that have personalities that are well known. Mm-hmm. That's important that they step up and they do things like that. Isn't that true?
0: Yeah, absolutely. I think the more exposure, the better. The more understanding people have, the better. And when I worked for the vice chairman, he said one of the most transformational aspects that happened was when we transitioned to an all-voluntary force, whereas we used to be a draft, right?
2: Right.
0: But one of the byproducts of that is that a small portion of the population actually serves. And so I think making sure that people really integrate with our veteran community, understand what it is that they've done, and that people have a greater awareness if they don't have direct touch with somebody who served in the military or in their community, it's just really important, I think, that people have that greater understanding and awareness of this really remarkable group of folks who are out there who took the oath and really went all in for this country.
2: And I think our plan is to have people like Travis Mills on the show and talk with him about what it is that he does.
1: Love to have him on. We just saw him at the Miles for Mills event, and he's unstoppable. Just trying to fit into his schedule, hopefully, and we'll make it happen.
2: And I was thinking to myself, wouldn't it be neat to get Gary Sinise on the show talking about Lieutenant Dan's band?
0: That'd we'll put great. That on our agenda to try to make it happen.
2: That could happen.
0: Yeah, we'll see.
2: And we're flexible enough so that we could produce that show on a moment. So, I'm throwing the challenge out to both of you, okay? You know, that would be really neat because I think that would be, I think that that would bring a lot of attention to, again, personalities, actors, people that have, you know, notable presence in our society all across the United States, and bringing more attention to that type of thing and what it is that they're doing is just another step toward us all being more involved in helping veterans.
0: Yeah,
2: in any
0: absolutely.
2: Way that we can.
3: Yeah. I like that. Yeah.
0: You know, one other thing, John, we've mentioned communities, and one that I think would be great to touch upon is just the tribal community. We just had a naming ceremony for what used to be the Woodville training site, which is now the Lola Dana training site, and it was named after two private first class soldiers who served in World War I from the Passamaquoddy tribes. One was Charles Dana and Sam Lola.
3: Yes.
0: Okay, excuse me for the mistake there. But anyway, it was a really lovely event. Definitely highly integrated with the Passamaquoddy community to celebrate these two remarkable soldiers. And in World War I, they were on the Western Front in France, and in the most courageous and admirable way, basically held off elite German troops so that their unit, the 103rd, could regroup and recalibrate in order to fight them off. And so one of them, Charles Dana, he actually passed away, and then Sam Lola actually came back injured. But a really remarkable remarkable story, I think, of just courage and that community and the contributions that they've made. And it was just such a lovely time to go out there and celebrate and interact with them. The families were there. There was a plaque. Two beautiful singers, Kendra and Laura, and sang, you know, beautiful songs from the Wapanaki traditions. There's one called the Humble Song, which I encourage people to go out there and listen to. I think it really taps into
2: great heritage.
0: The orientation, too, and just the beauty of that community. So anyway, just want to make sure we give a shout out to those folks, and then also to Sarah Sherman from Maine Bureau of Veteran Services, who did remarkable work on that, as well as Colonel Josh Jasinski from Maine National Guard and some others.
2: Yeah, that's fantastic. And I think there's one other thing we probably should mention today, and that is the Homeless Veterans Stand Downs as an upcoming event. You do that quite often.
1: Yeah, we're already planning those. Those are coming in up in October. Our first one's in Bangor on October 8th, October 15th in Lewiston, October 29th in Portland, and November 5th in Augusta. However, if you know of a homeless veteran or a veteran at risk of becoming homeless, we have our homeless veteran coordination team that do this full time. So we would encourage you to reach out prior to that. We're already in the process of organizing that and getting our supplies and all of the planning that goes involved with that. So that's coming up. One other thing I would mention is we do work in coordination with the Maine Arts Commission, and we do an annual thing called the Call for Veterans Art, which is where veterans can submit two pieces of art, 2D artwork, and it will be displayed over at the State House at the Cross building. And so submissions are already open from July 7th to September 12th. And if you go online to the mainearts.maine.gov website, you can find some more information about how to submit that art. But we do a whole presentation that's going to be over at TOGIS with the Quilts of Valor Foundation, the VA, and there's a whole presentation. And it's great to go over the State House and see all the artwork that's made by veterans. So want to make sure that is known that's going on.
2: That is absolutely terrific. And you know we've been we've covered a lot of territory today. We really have, and we're kind of coming to that point where we're going to end the show and say goodbye. But maybe one more thing. You know, Michelle, you take a look at this position that you have now as the Deputy Commissioner of the Maine Department of Defense Veterans and Emergency Management, DVEM. The fact is that, you know, I'm sure that you're excited about it, and at the same time you're looking at ways in which you can see even more of these services and products being made available to veterans so that they can take advantage of them. You know, if you've got a message to send to our audience today, what would that message be about getting involved?
0: Oh, I say one, first and foremost, sign up for our socials. So Ryan can pump that in terms of where people can get access, and then you can have awareness in terms of all the different events that are going on. And then I would also say just get involved. So come to an event, show up, meet the folks, and then much like we talked about Gary Sinise, I think right. people will be wooed and hopefully want to contribute as well. So I think there's loads of opportunity to get involved, not just with MVVS, but with these various veteran services organizations and events that are ongoing. So come on out, get involved, and then follow us on our socials.
2: And one of the announcements that I want to make today is that I have been in touch with a longtime associate, a friend of mine, Jeffrey Pierce, who is the Director of Broadcasting Communications for the Wreaths Across America Radio Network. And the exciting thing about that is that Jeffrey called me up because he had picked up on our podcast, and he said, what a terrific show, and he said, we would like to get it on our radio network. And so, starting in August, we are going to start broadcasting and airing our show on the Wreaths Across America Radio Network, which will be heard all over the United States.
1: We're going to have Gary Sinise on, so what a great episode to kick off that.
2: You said that.
1: I mean,
2: you just said that.
1: It's going to happen.
2: Okay, there you go.
1: I can't wait.
2: And I can't wait either. So, you know, thank you very much, Jeff, for getting in touch with us. I'm excited about that. Jeff and I go way back in the broadcast industry together, and I've known him for many, many years, and he does a tremendously successful job of getting the word out about Wreaths Across America with this radio network, which continues to grow and burgeon. And so I'm excited about our show being on that and being aired every single month. It'll be a lot of fun to have it on that radio network. Having said that, what's the best way to get in touch with all of the information that we have provided for you today, all of the services that are available? Where do people go to get that?
1: Maine.gov/veterans, and on there you can find links to all of our, you'll find a link to our podcast, you'll find a link to Facebook, Instagram, all the stuff, and our resource guides on there in PDF format, so they can go on and see all the resources that are available, all the services. And I didn't even mention our moose hunt. We have.
2: Oh, wow.
1: While we're here, we might as well mention we have chosen 5 winners of the Maine Disabled Veterans Controlled Moose Hunt, and that was held. And so we do have our names: Marcel M. Montaigne, David Michael Hafford, Robin D. Lauer, Linus J. Methern, Corey T. Poole. Those are all of our winners, and there are also alternates that have been chosen. But again, those hunts depend on the funding with Smoldering Lake Outfitters. So definitely they're working on that process right now, and just wanted to take that opportunity to get that out there, because although it is on our website, we do have everyone still calling in and asking how they can find out, and got to take advantage of that.
2: Absolutely, absolutely. And so anything else that we have left out?
1: Nope, go on to our website. That's everything that anyone would ever need is on our website, our redone website.
2: That is fantastic. Well, Michelle, I want to thank you for joining us today. I hope you've enjoyed it.
0: Absolutely. It was such a pleasure to be here. Thank you so much
2: for
0: having me.
2: Well, it's great to have you here in the studios, and you know, we love what we are able to do on behalf of veterans here in the state of Maine. And Ryan, you and I will do it all over again very shortly, and maybe the next show we have will be Gary Sinise.
1: Yeah, maybe it'll be. Yeah, I mean, yeah, it'll be great.
2: Well, we're gonna work on that, aren't we?
0: Thank you so much to you, John, for the work that you do to put this together. And then also, I just want to say a thanks to all the listeners who are out there, who are tuning in, who are listening, who are taking an interest in the work that Maine Bureau of Veterans Services does and Veterans Connect. And then just encourage everybody to look out for each other and look out for your veterans.
2: And by the way, you do a terrific job as well, my friend.
0: Oh, thank you so much.
2: And best wishes to a great and long career with the Maine Bureau of Veterans Services.
0: Well, I'd be fortunate.
2: Absolutely.
0: Thank you.
2: So once again, everybody, we'll be back. We'll be back in a couple of weeks with another edition of the Maine Veterans Connection. through the Maine Bureau of Veterans Services. And once again, go to maine.gov/veterans for all the information that you need on our program. And then be looking for us on the Reeds of America Radio Network coming up, I think Jeff said starting on August 8th. So we're excited about that. And we'll be back with another edition of the Maine Veterans Connection in just about 2 weeks. I'm John Williams for Ryan Lorraine and Michelle Lenahan. It is Maine Veterans Connections, everybody. We hope you have a great rest of the week. Please make it a safe one, and we'll see you again soon. Take care.

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Open A Gun is a retired disabled combat veteran shaped by the sea, the desert, and the long road home. 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

latest forecast for the Rangeley Lakes area. Sunny, dry, beautiful today. Still a bit of a breeze with a high near 64. Westerly winds at 10 to 20. Clear and chilly tonight, low 40s. Sunshine tomorrow, upper 60s to near 70. Clouding up Saturday night with a low of 48. Spotty showers Sunday with a high of 69. Sunny and cooler near 60 on Monday. I'm meteorologist Russ Murley on WRGY, Real Community Radio.

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0: market, but get ready because he is taking over WRGY Wednesdays at 1 p.m. Randy does more than make your house smell great with his hand-poured candles. He also knows how to juggle flaming bowling balls with one hand, right, Randy?
1: That is absolutely true.
0: Sorry, I think that was actually the wrong Randy. This Randy makes candles, but on top of that, he knows how to sing in 15 different languages.
1: That is true, too.
0: I really think my notes are mixed up here because I didn't know this about you, Randy. 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
1: That is 100% true.
0: Are we actually
1: That's the
0: for
1: one.
0: Sure?
1: That's the one.
0: Okay, gotcha.
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0: Here's your latest forecast for the Rangeley Lakes area. Sunny, dry, beautiful today. Still a bit of a breeze with a high near 64. Westerly winds at 10 to 20. Clear and chilly tonight, low 40s. Sunshine tomorrow, upper 60s to near 70. Clouding up Saturday night with a low of 48. Spotty showers Sunday with a high of 69. Sunny and cooler near 60 on Monday. I'm meteorologist Ross Marley on WRGY, Real Community Radio.
1: This is Dean for the Rangeley Townhouse Mail Site. 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We are located at 14 School Street in the old high school at the rear entrance. 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
0: 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But wait a minute, isn't this...

0: this is Jim Quimby from up at Saddleback Mountain. Welcome to Rangeley, Maine and WRGY. We all love it here. Thank you very much.
1: 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The current temperature is 52 degrees.

latest forecast for the Rangeley Lakes area. Sunny, dry, beautiful today. Still a bit of a breeze with a high near 64. Westerly winds at 10 to 20. Clear and chilly tonight, low 40s. Sunshine tomorrow, upper 60s.

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3: 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The current temperature is 53 degrees.

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0: your latest forecast for the Rangeley Lakes area. Sunny, dry, beautiful today. Still a bit of a breeze with a high near 64. Westerly winds at 10 to 20. Clear and chilly tonight. Low 40s. Sunshine tomorrow. Upper 60s to near 70. Clouding up Saturday night with a low of 48. Spotty showers Sunday with a high of 69. Sunny and cooler near 60 on Monday. I'm meteorologist Russ Marley on WRGY, Real Community Radio.
1: This is Dean for the Rangeley Townhouse Mail Site. For the rest of this week, Thursday, baked chicken, rice, veggie, and cake to top it all off. Friday brings baked haddock, baked potato, veggie, and banana pudding for your sweet tooth. Everyone is welcome to come on down to enjoy Craig's home cooking between the hours of 11 in the morning till 1 in the afternoon. 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Meals can be made to go. Please note that menu items are subject to change. We are located at 14 School Street in the old high school at the rear entrance. 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
2: Whitney Houston tried acting and modeling and also sang back up on her mother's live appearances. Several record companies wanted to sign her up, but her mother wanted her to wait. She was only 15 years old. She was 22 when her first album was released, and it became a smash hit with songs like You Give Good Love. That song was originally written for Roberta Flack, but Whitney Houston recorded it as her first single, and it went to number 3 in the year 1985.

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called Steely Dan, was the vehicle to deliver the songs written by the team of Walter Becker and Donald Fagen. They began as Steely Dan in Los Angeles in 1972. The very next year saw them go to the top 10 with the song Reeling in the Years. 1973, Steely Dan.

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Jigsaw was the name of a rock group that began in Australia in 1966. They had one hit. Sky High is the name of the song, and it sold over a million copies and was the number 24 song of the year in 1975.

0: This is Dean. When I want to kick up my heels doing housework, I tune into WRGY, the best music halfway between the equator and the North Pole.
1: And taking a look at the local temperature down here in downtown Ringsley, it's 54 degrees.

They were the best-selling American rock band of the 70s, the Eagles, and this past year concluded a highly successful world tour, and they've been near the top of the charts with the single No More Cloudy Days. From 1975, here are the Eagles with Best of My Love.

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0: your latest forecast for the Rangeley Lakes area. Sunny, dry, beautiful today. Still a bit of a breeze with a high near 64. Westerly winds at 10 to 20. Clear and chilly tonight, low 40s. Sunshine tomorrow, upper 60s to near 70. Clouding up Saturday night with a low of 48. Spotty showers Sunday with a high of 69. Sunny and cooler near 60 on Monday. I'm meteorologist Ross Marley on WRGY, Real Community Radio.
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1: 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We've just checked in with the airport. It's 57 degrees.

Welcome to show 100 of Mark's Eclectic Hour. 100 shows and we're still going strong. Show number one was in July of 2024. I had a few small breaks and one large one last year. We started off the show with Birth of the Blues, played by trumpeter Al Hurt. That song was written in 1926, 100 years ago. Get it? That's a bit of a theme today. Let's get the music started with another 100 song.

0: loved refrain.
1: Willie Nelson with Stardust, a song with a copyright of 1927, but Hoagy Carmichael first came up on the tune and was heard humming it in 1926, and that's good enough for us. Steely Dan with a 1926 Duke Ellington cover, East St. Louis Toodaloo. And before that, we heard Benny King, Supernatural Thing, and The Figs with Papa Oh Papa. The Journeymen started off the set with 500 miles, although they say 100 miles a lot more often in the song. All right, let's keep the good times rolling. Here's Canadian trio, The Good Lovelies.

0: The Rolling Stones with Play With Fire. I set the tone of today's show with some 100-year-old tunes, but regular listeners of the Eclectic Hour will know that I like to mix things up, bringing in different genres of music that somehow fit together. You be the judge. The Pine Valley Cosmonauts preceded the Stones with John Hardy, and from Lost in the Stars, a tribute to Kurt Vile, we heard the Ukulele Tango. The Jody Grind featuring the incomparable Kelly Hogan with another Duke Ellington cover, Mood Indigo, and we started off this set with I Won't by the Good Lovelies. You are listening to Mark's Eclectic Hour on WRGY. I am celebrating my 100th show, and let's I'm having fun here. Let's spin some more tunes.
1: Two, one.

0: so right, and so right. In the eternal moment. In the eternal moment. In the eternal moment. In the eternal moment. When you live, when you live. When you lived in the light. In the grace, in grace, when you lived in the light, in the grace, and the blessing.
1: Wow. Van Morrison from his nostalgic double album, Hymns to the Silence. That was Take Me Back. Man, that's a trip. Yellow Tingo with Barnaby Hardly Working and Sentimental Me by the Ames Brothers, one of my mother-in-law Betty's favorite songs. And if she were still alive, she would have been, you guessed it, 100 years old this year. That's a beautiful song. Sinead O'Connor started off the set with another old song, Why Don't You Do Right? Well, I hope you've enjoyed listening to today's show. I've enjoyed putting together these last 100 shows, and I look forward to the next 100 shows. Anyone has any suggestions or ideas for the Eclectic Hour, keep them coming. I'm going to conclude this show with a hymn, as only Tom Waits can sing it. We'll catch you next week, and remember, do you remember what it is? Do you remember? Keep it eclectic.

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Clear and cool tonight, low 40s. Could be some fog down around the lake. Winds will become light and variable. Early fog, then sunshine Saturday, upper 60s to near 70. Clouding up Saturday night, upper 40s. Spotty showers Sunday, upper 60s to near 70. Mostly sunny near 60 on Monday, and mostly sunny mid-60s Tuesday. I'm meteorologist Russ Murley on WRGY, Real Community Radio.

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0: 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We've checked in with the airport. It's 58 degrees.
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0: 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Clear and cool tonight, low 40s. Could be some fog down around the lake. Winds will become light and variable. Early fog, then sunshine Saturday, upper 60s to near 70. Clouding up Saturday night, upper 40s. Spotty showers Sunday, upper 60s to near 70. Mostly sunny near 60 on Monday, and mostly sunny mid-60s Tuesday. I'm meteorologist Russ Murley on WRGY, Real Community Radio.
1: Hello, this is Dean for the Rangeley Townhouse Mail Site. For the rest of this week, Thursday, baked chicken, rice, veggie, and cake to top it all off. 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Meals can be made to go. Please note that menu items are subject to change. We are located at 14 School Street in the old high school at the rear entrance. 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
3: 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We are currently at 60 degrees.

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1: 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Clear and cool tonight, low 40s, could be some fog down around the lake. Winds will become light and variable. Early fog, then sunshine Saturday, upper 60s to near 70. Clouding up Saturday night, upper 40s. Spotty showers Sunday, upper 60s to near 70. Mostly sunny near 60 on Monday, and mostly sunny mid-60s Tuesday. I'm meteorologist Russ Murley on WRGY, Real Community Radio.
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3: Sylvan Esso's new album took shape amid hurricanes, wildfires, and a growing sense of dread about the current state of the world. And that might mean getting serious. But for Nick Sanborn, one half of the North Carolina duo, it meant leaning into humor.
4: Being able to laugh or poke fun at something with other people who are also in the doom with you is such a, like, necessary part of the emotional arc.
3: For the band, that meant embracing their inner hot slob. Hot Slob, one of the songs you'll hear from Sylvan Esso's new album, Ow Infinity. That's a curious name, Ow Infinity. Amelia Meath, lead singer, what does it mean?
5: Ow Infinity, a promise, a dream, a decision to continue living despite the fact that we continue being hurt.
3: We get into it today with Sylvan Esso in studio. I'm Kaleo. This is World Cafe. Well, I don't know if it was by happenstance or by design, but I'm glad you're here. On record release day for Sylvan Esso, no less. So you're going to get a chance to check out what I think is one of the best records of the year. That session a little later on in the hour. But first, here is Mazzy Star, Fade Into You.

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1: Welcome one, welcome all. I'm Stephen Kaleo. It's World Cafe. I've made no secret of my love of the band Sylvanesso, who will be on later this hour, but I'm also a fan of their sound, the indie electronic sound that was especially prevalent during the early 20-teens. And so I wanted to get a few of those on before we get to our session, starting with England's Glass Animals from their album Zaba. It's gooey.

Man, 20 teens hit differently. Out of the Twin Cities, that's Polisa with Wandering Star. Also, Fantagram with Blackout Days and Gooey from Glass Animals. Coming up, we sit down with Sylvanesso to talk about their new record, Ow Infinity, and you'll hear some of the music from it. It's coming up next on World Cafe.

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1: From NPR, this is World Cafe. Hey, I'm Stephen Kaleo. Sometimes you can't help but laugh, even when, especially when times are tough. For Amelia Meath and Nick Sanborn, the duo of Sylvanesso, humor became increasingly important to the band's DNA over the years, especially in the wake of two different natural disasters disrupting their recording process. Today, Nick and Amelia join us to talk about how humor, community, and experimentation shaped their latest album, Ow Infinity, a curious title that Meath explains is a promise, a dream, a decision to continue living despite the fact we continue being hurt. A lot to unpack there. We'll find out what that looks and sounds like in action, plus plenty of laughter. This session brought a huge smile to my face, and it gets underway right now with the song Sledge, Sylvanesso on World Cafe.

0: Elvin Esso on World Cafe. The song is Sledge. It is from the new album, which is called Out Infinity. I am joined by Amelia Meath and Nick Sanborn of Sylvan Esso. I'm Kaleo on World Cafe. It's so good to see you too. How are
1: Hello.
0: You doing?
1: Hello. It's so nice to be back.
2: We're so good. It's nice to be here.
0: I want to start with at the top. I love this record. The title, it intrigues me. Out Infinity.
2: Out Infinity.
0: Tell me more.
2: Out Infinity, a promise, a dream, a decision to continue living despite the fact that we continue being hurt.
0: When did that mantra reveal itself to you? Was this a working premise throughout making the record?
2: No, I made like a big long list of record titles while we were mixing. Mm-hmm. And I was trying to figure out a way to like sum up the record while still including humor, which I think is more and more the most important part of our band to me. And Out Infinity just came to the surface.
1: Yeah, I think that the theme, though, really emerged as we wrote more songs. And I think that kind of became... I think it kind of became obvious to me about two-thirds of the way through that was really what it felt like it was about, or what this chapter of our lives was felt like it was about.
2: Yeah. You know?
1: And then it more became just like, how do you say that in a way that actually sums up the whole feeling and doesn't limit it, which is, it's a very easy idea to limit, I think.
2: Yeah, exactly. Also, we took a different approach with this record. Normally, we write 10 songs, and like that's kind of the 10 songs that are on the record.
0: Right.
2: And then we took like a little break with No Rules Sandy, which was the record before this one, where we just wrote everything in 2 weeks, and we're like, ha-ha, we're done. And so this time, we just made a big pile of songs. And then like picked the ones that we liked the best to like continue developing. And Out Infinity just kept on, the idea of Out Infinity just kept on coming up the more that we pick songs.
0: Yeah. I want to come back to something that you said at the top that kind of threw me for a loop, that humor has sort of become a really critical part of the band. It almost sounded like a revelation as you were saying it. Can you talk a little bit about that aspect?
2: Yeah. I think that in every... Let's see. How do I say this in a nice way?
0: Uh-oh.
2: It's really easy it's really easy for me, but also I think for creative pursuits in general, to get very, very serious. Mm-hmm. And kind of like it's very important. You dedicate your life to making art, and when you're
0: lucky, take it seriously, they tell you.
2: Yeah, take it seriously, they tell you. And you're like, when you have the joy and the luck to get this job as an American person, it's easy for you to decide, like, no, it has to be really important. Like, this is very important.
0: Capital
2: I've dedicated
0: A, art, yeah.
2: every moment of my life to do this thing. And I have. We have. But also, life in general is silly, and it's what makes it livable. And as we've gotten deeper into writing songs together, I think that has become more and more important to acknowledge the silliness amidst the horrors.
1: I think it also, I mean, I've said this before, but I think it really seasons the doom in life. You know, I think that being able to laugh or poke fun at something with other people who are also in the doom with you is such a like necessary part of the emotional arc, at least of my life, you know?
2: Yeah.
1: And we're also just both, I mean, we're both kind of silly people. Like we're not super serious people. And so I think to make something that would exclude that element, that important piece of the sphere, I think would just feel really incomplete.
0: If you're just joining us, Nick and Amelia from Sylvan Esso are here. They just put out a new album called Out Infinity. You were set to start work on this record, I think, in 2024, but were derailed by Hurricane Helene. And then you went to L.A., where you were met with wildfires. Like, first off, did those series of events make you anxious or scared? Like, was it something that stayed with you while you were writing and recording?
2: Absolutely. I think when you're in it, when you're trying to like open yourself up to write, it means that kind of undo a lot of the filters that we usually keep up in order to truly feel your feelings, or at least I do. And so getting like being in the energetic space to begin writing, and then a giant, terrifying hurricane arriving in our state so close to us in the town where so many people that we love live was just incredibly destabilizing, much more so for the people who are from that town. Mm-hmm. But being called to action, working in mutual aid, it was wild to see the true devastation that happened in North Carolina. Mm-hmm. And it's still devastated. It continues to be devastated.
0: There's a line in a song that's on the new record, Flood Season, that says, "I'm all in, yeah, I'm trying to win. What's winning when it's all on fire?" Mm-hmm. I mean, this is supposed to be fun being a rock star, but it's like, I love that juxtaposition. Can you talk a little bit about writing it, what you wanted to capture?
2: I think you kind of nailed it in that it's exactly a juxtaposition. Mm-hmm. I feel like a lot of people in our community, and also like in the creative community in the world, everyone's a creative person. We're all like cling, like there's a way of like wanting to like cling to the idea of progress, or you know, like the fun, yummy parts of capitalism, mm-hmm. where you feel as if you are growing and expanding and progressing in your life.
0: Yeah, yeah, yeah.
2: And being the reality that these structures that we've built are no longer... we're starting to see the cracks in them. We're starting to see that, like, the way that we have been living is unsustainable.
0: Yeah, certainly.
2: And... we've known that for years, but the reality of the situation going from a flood to a fire, and seeing that and feeling that, makes me very often reach for some sort of alternative form of living. We were recently having a wonderful conversation with two people that weren't from the United States, and they talked about how... the idea of the apocalypse is an American fantasy, mm-hmm. and that it is the time when finally we are able to actually be useful and put all of our survival techniques and ideas into action. And then we can really show up and prove that there was a reason for us to be here all along.
0: Oh my gosh. Yeah.
2: So that's what I was thinking when I wrote this song.
1: I also think there's a thing that you nailed there that I think about a lot, which is just this like collective feeling in the cultural consciousness of this moment, which is I think a new feeling, especially for a lot of Americans, but that feeling of like something catastrophic happens, either personally or nationally or regionally, or you know, just in your house, mm-hmm. whatever, something happens that is like a life altering devastating thing, and before you've even caught your breath from that thing happening, another thing of the same magnitude happens on its back. And like this sensation that we're like never going to be able to fully stand up again. Like that this is just what is going to be. I think is like something that like everyone I know talks about and thinks about as like a new feeling. And I think that line especially... it just feels like a very the chorus like keeps on being flood season, like that just feels like a very cathartic, simple way of putting this like thing that I think about all the time.
0: Well, let's listen to Flood Season right now. It's Sylvanesso here on World Cafe.

0: It's Sylvanesso on World Cafe with Flood Season. It's a song from their new album, Owl Infinity, which is available now. Hanging out with Nick and Amelia of Sylvanesso here on World Cafe. I want to ask you about a different song. We're just talking about songs from the new record.
1: Please.
0: Back Again. What's the story on that? Because the first listen, I was like, yeah. And then the second listen, I'm like, oh man, this is going to be in my head all month long.
1: Yeah. Thanks. Thank you.
0: And there's some restraint on that, I think, too. Like, it feels like it rides this pocket.
1: Thank you. I really appreciate that. That was like one of the first ones that we wrote for this record. And when we're wading into the beginning of writing a record, I tend to write, I always write this song. Which it's a song about a circle. I'm constantly writing songs about circles.
2: It's true.
1: And that's oh no, I'm going to do the horrible interview. And that's what this one's about.
0: It's about a circle?
1: No. Yeah, or it's about
2: I think my favorite thing, I'm just going to blow up your spot for 2 seconds here,
1: please.
2: But I think my favorite thing about your writing is you can take this moment that I or anyone else would just move through and have a feeling and a thought and we just move on to the next moment. But you're able to take that and see like the layers of meaning on either side of it and then write a thing that can be talking about all of these interlaced and intersecting experiences that like are tied to one another. So I think that's my whole issue with, like, what's the song about? Because, like, every time you pick anything the song's about, and you're always right. I mean, you know, you wrote it, but also you're picking one of the many things. I think reducing it to a single byline or whatever negates, like, one of the things that makes it so beautiful to me, which is this, like, layered depth of this turtles all the way down feeling.
1: Well,
2: you know?
1: See, this is the problem about talking.
0: it's the whole dancing about architecture when you're trying
1: exactly.
0: to talk about.
1: Yeah, this is the whole, this is like the how language crushes the magic of ideas.
2: I will say like audio wise that one, like we had the arpeggio and the bass line and the drums. And I feel like we're just hanging out listening. That just became like maybe this is like a world that we want part of this record to live in.
1: You got that, you started with the loop and then you did, like you were just messing around with the F-less B, right? That's
2: no,
1: an
2: no,
1: F-less
2: no,
1: B
2: it's,
1: song,
2: no,
1: right?
2: No, it's all synth.
1: Fretless bass song.
2: Yeah, I was just doing it all in the keys.
1: Oh yeah, remember? You were.
2: Yeah.
1: Yeah.
2: I made that arpeggio on the matriarch and then. Anyway, yeah, we just got lost in this like groove and this breakbeat, and it just felt like, I don't know, we just had never made anything like it, and it felt like a new, like, oh, this is really resonating with me right now, and probably would not have resonated with me 5 years ago. Wow. Like, maybe this is something we need to be following.
1: Yeah.
0: Let's take a listen to it. It's Back Again here on World Cafe.

0: It's World Cafe with Sylvan Esso. It's back again from their new album, How Infinity. Amelia Meath and Nick Sandburn of Sylvan Esso are my guests. I'm Kaleo. It's World Cafe. Nick, am I hearing the bongos from Apache in that song?
1: It started there, but we had to replace it.
0: I don't want to blow up anyone's spot and get anyone in trouble, because I know that the Incredible Bongo Band is not a cheap license.
1: Yeah, no, they were very expensive. So yeah, no, we had to redo it.
2: But you had the right idea.
0: And it was like, I think he's really reversed it. It's interesting.
1: Well, actually, weirdly, the limitation there, though, led to kind of a cool thing, which we brought into a bunch of other parts of the record, which was like, you know, it's like, okay, we can't clear this. So like, what about this do I love, and what about it? Like, how can we keep that and like go farther? And so finding a way to edit like bongos that felt similar, and then having our friend TJ Mayani, who drums on a bunch of songs on the record, come in and do something similar, but then do fills. Like, it's like a full live take. So it's like you get this feeling, and that kind of unlocked this weird thing where it was like, oh, this feels like it's sampled, but then it's clearly a live drum. Every once in a while, like, you are shown that it's not a sample,
0: right,
1: that it's like a live take. And so this like sense of like, I know this, but I don't know it.
0: Yeah.
1: And like, have I lived here or have I not lived here? I think something emotionally got unlocked by, weirdly, that like legal limitation of that one.
0: That's awesome.
1: Yeah. Anyway.
0: Thing of sounds and voices is a sound. Like, you have a song on this record where there is one instrument, and it is you, Amelia. It's Ribbon, right?
2: Mm-hmm.
0: Tell me about this song, because this is cool, because it is just an a cappella layered, looped as a melody. What was the inspiration for that?
2: I was doing like an exercise in just kind of agreeing with any of the lyrics that appeared one morning, and this song arrived. And I was working in a song a day group with a bunch of other sweet people, which meant that I would like pretty normally kind of create the arrangement using my voice, because it's the fastest thing that I have.
0: Yeah.
2: And we ended up keeping it, mostly because Nick really liked it, and I think it is interesting.
0: So there a little fight over keeping it? What drew you to it?
1: I was like totally floored by that when she sent it to me. I think it's, no one else could write that song. I think it's it's one of those songs that like, she was literally just saying everything we'd been talking about the night before in three perfectly succinct verses that say so much about like the moment of where you're at in that moment, and everything, and the feeling of the future and the feeling of the past, and just all like friendships coming and going, and death and life. And it was so singular to her, and so honest and so without artifice, that I couldn't stop listening to it. And I immediately was kind of like, can this please be a Sylvan Esso song? Because I kind of right away was like, well, there's no way I'm going to make that any better.
0: What do you do with perfection when it arrives in your
1: like,
0: arm?
1: Nothing else should happen. Like, it is perfect just as it is.
2: We messed with it a little. We tried to.
1: We
2: also lost the file.
1: What? Oh yeah, we couldn't even mix it.
2: Yeah, we can't mix. We couldn't mix it.
1: It was from
2: because my computer died the next day, and so we only had like the voice memo that I had.
1: Yeah, the bounce
2: airdropped
1: of the thing. Yeah, yeah.
0: I want the audience to hear a little bit of it.
1: Yeah,
0: it's Ribbon from Sylvan Esso here on World Cafe.
2: My

0: It's World Cafe. That's Sylvanesso, a song from their new album out, Infinity. It's Ribbon. We're joined by Nick and Amelia from the band. I'm Kaleo. It's World Cafe. Ribbon, you know, there's some vulnerability in that. What would you describe the emotional through line of Hot Slob?
1: Oh, thank you so much for asking about Hot Slob.
0: I take it that's a genuine...
1: It is. Oh, okay. Yeah. Oh, no, okay. It really is. What is...
0: What's the mantra of the person who's singing this song?
1: Oh, man. This one arrived really fast. And the mantra is 100% just saying Hot Slob over and over and over again. Hot Slob. I wanted a song that's like, it's not even, it is definitely a love song, but it's about feeling like an absolute mess and like trying to figure out how to continue existing.
2: It feels very like the title to me. It also feels very like the other side of Ribbon's coin. You know what I mean?
3: For
2: like,
3: sure.
2: Like, even the opening line, like, is about how you started smoking again.
1: It's true. I am really talking about how I'm smoking cigs.
0: Did you not notice? Yeah, I was about to say, I think it pops up on 4 different songs.
1: Yeah.
0: And I was like,
2: well, I think it's emblematic.
1: Yeah.
2: You know?
1: And I didn't expect to start smoking again.
0: And I had that hunch too, which was, this is like something you did, and then you're like, to hell with it. We're going back to the city.
1: Yeah, it's really nice.
2: I think it feels very, it really ties into the title to me. It's like, it's all one song, as the Neil Young would say, it's all one song.
1: Yeah.
0: Let's hear this all one song. It's Hot Slob from Sylvanesso here on World.

0: Martin. It's Syl Vanesso here on World Cafe, having a lot of fun with Nick and Amelia. I'm Kaleo. The new album is available now. It is called Out Infinity. Nick Sanborn, Amelia Meath, always a pleasure. Come back and see us whenever you want. Thanks for being here.
1: Thank you so much for having us.
0: Yeah. You got it. We're back in a minute with more World Cafe.

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1: Well, that was fun. Welcome back to World Cafe. I'm Kaleo. Once again, thanks to Nick and Amelia from Sylvanesso. Ow Infinity, out now. One of my favorite records of the year. Hat tip to our producer, Miguel Perez, for his work on the session and video of that session up at worldcafe.org, or just find us on YouTube and subscribe. Back into music with Role Model. Here's High Hopes 3000.

0: 26 years into the 2000s, give or take. No, give or take. 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Certainly the biggest. The White Stripes, Seven Nation Army, putting the wraps on this edition of The Cafe. 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
1: I recorded this song, folks, with Olivia Newton-John. Olivia! I keep hoping she'll show up. In her absence, the ladies. Can you sing her part for me? Do you know the... Fly, fly away, ooh, fly away, ooh, fly away. Yes. Yes. Okay.

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Clear and cool tonight, low 40s. Could be some fog down around the lake. Winds will become light and variable. Early fog, then sunshine Saturday, upper 60s to near 70. Clouding up Saturday night, upper 40s. Spotty showers Sunday, upper 60s to near 70. Mostly sunny near 60 on Monday, and mostly sunny mid-60s Tuesday. I'm meteorologist Russ Murley on WRGY, Real Community Radio.

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1: 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We are currently at 64 degrees.
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0: Thank you, Kate. This is WRGY, and I am not Russ Murley. I am Johnny Prague today. Russ has a family thing that he needs to take care of today. It's all good, but he's a little overwhelmed with all the different things that we're doing here at the station, and we know that that's the way it works sometimes. All right, we're going to start playing. Let's start with a nice prog from Simon Collins. You might know his dad, Phil Collins, that fantastic drummer from Genesis, right? All right, let's try this.

0: my stint up at the Overlook.
1: I bet you did.
0: And I said, oh, you're playing for Ross.
1: I am Johnny Frog today. Having a good time with that.
0: Good.
1: Yeah, that's
0: one of my favorites.

that Alan Parsons would come up with that great prog. All right. We'll try some Simon Collins. How about No Love? Yeah. I'm not good at No Love.

0: All right, now, I'm going through a lot of different sources here. Let's see if we can play some Utopia. Russ, you like Utopia, right? I think he's down in Portland.
1: Ah.
0: Doing something down there.
1: All right.
0: But anyways, that would be over here. Let's see if we can play that. Come on, it's thinking. There we go. Utopia. The road to Utopia.
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0: Thank

0: just enduring these.
1: All right, that's enough of that. Let's give you this right up, though. Here we go to save the day. Here's your latest.

0: 70. Clouding up Saturday night, upper 40s. Spotty showers Sunday, upper 60s to near 70. Mostly sunny, near 60 on Monday, and mostly sunny, mid-60s Tuesday. I'm meteorologist Russ Murray on WRGY, Real Community Radio.
1: Just like that, Russ Murray. Well, today you get John on the controls, and Dean does some of the, I'd be Johnny Carson, and you would be
2: Ed McMahon.
1: McMahon.
2: Yes.
1: Today.
2: Yes.
1: All right.
2: Enough.
1: Hey, I like that Alan Parsons song I played two ago, and we're going to play another one off that album, Tales of Mystery and Imagination, Edgar Allan Poe, the Alan Parsons Project. You know, Alan Parsons was the engineer for Dark Side of the Moon.
2: I did not know that.
1: A lot of Pink Floyd stuff.
2: Wow.
1: Just a fantastic guy. And I didn't even think that he played an instrument, but if you go on YouTube, you can see him playing the keyboard and then
2: and
1: the guitar.
2: The guitar,
1: so
2: yes.
1: That impressed me.
2: I have seen
1: he's a
2: that.
1: Producer.
2: Yes.
1: So.
2: Very good.
1: All right, let's try channel 10 with Alan Parsons, Fall of the House of Usher. It starts off real slow.

And that stops rather abruptly, that song there. All right, now, what do we got here? How about The Very Last Time? That is number 6.

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1: No, I'm not going to do that at all.
2: What a beautiful day in Rangeley, Maine today.
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1: Thank you for having me. It's nice to be invited to do other shows.
2: Yes.
1: Now, I thought that we were going down to see Pat Metheny Thursday, yesterday. So I came in on Wednesday and did a pre-recording for Johnny Rocks. It's only the second time in my
2: 14
1: months.
2: You thought we were going yesterday?
1: So I get it all set, and then I get home, and Terry says, no, that's 2 weeks away.
2: Yeah.
1: So in the meantime, I asked Norm Hart if he would like to do the show. And he says, I'm camping in a tent on Cape Cod. We won't be back till Thursday night.
2: Norm's last name isn't Hart.
1: Oh, works for me.
2: Hanwerger.
1: Yeah. Heart to heart. You know the TV show from the early 1980s?
2: Yes, the Hearts, yes.
1: Oh.
2: They're detectives or something. Heart to Heart.
1: Yes, they are.
2: Yeah.
1: All right. What do we want to play?
2: It's a bit breezy today in downtown Rangeley.
1: We're going to give you something that's half rock here. That's 10. Through the show already.
2: Already?
1: Already. And let's try. Not Johnny Rocks.
2: Time flies in this Tempest Fugit studio.
1: Is that? I'm looking for some Pine Tree Progressive kind of stuff. So let's hit it with. Realm of Inorganic Beings, Sound of Contact. We'll give that one a try. That's on 11. Thank you.

That was Set Me Free by Utopia, our spotlight today. Appreciate them. That's pretty good stuff. And now we're off to Asia.

Dead Is Don't Cry by Azure off their album Alpha. Came out around 1982 is my bet. Alright, what do we got next? Let's try UK.

0: UK here on WRGY. We're doing Fine Tooth Progressive, and Johnny Rocks is taking over for us today.
1: Ooh, that sounds good.
0: And, you know, UK, as I was telling John here, I took my girlfriend into the Berklee Performance Center. We had tickets, the front row balcony, to see John Wetton, Eddie Jacobson, and Terry Bozzio as UK, and which you just heard. And it was a great concert. My ears were ringing after we got out of the Berklee Performance Center. Loudest thing I ever heard in my life, but had a good time there, John.
2: What's your favorite place in Boston to go see a show?
0: My favorite place, now that's interesting. I think it's on Comm Ave. Oh, geez. Now I'm, let's see. Where I saw Pat Metheny and shook his hand. The Paradise Rock Club.
2: Paradise.
0: I came out. Paradise by the Dashboard Lights.
2: That really was the place to go back in the 1980s.
0: Oh, my gosh, yes.
2: And into the 90s.
0: I saw Tom Tom Club there. Men at Work there. And Pat Metheny several times. And even got to meet him, as everyone knows.
2: And we're going to go see Pat Metheny on the 24th of this month down at the State Theater in Portland.
0: Road trip.
2: All right. What else we got going on at WRGY? After this show's done, our next semi-locally produced show is The Hurdy Gurdy Man with Ernie Gurney at 1 o'clock on Saturday. You know Ernie, and you thank him.
0: Yes, for
2: so
0: passing
2: you
0: the,
2: can have your jazz brunch show.
0: Passing the baton to me because he had Jazz Overtime was the name of his show at 10 o'clock on Sundays. And so he said, hey, anyone want to play jazz or talk about jazz? And I put my hand up and I told him that, yes, I was invited to Maynard Ferguson's 75th birthday party at Ryle's Jazz Club in Boston. He says, say no more, Dean. Let's meet for coffee. He says, take it over.
2: All right. That sounds like a good deal. I can't do a prog show without putting in some King Crimson, though. Discipline.

0: This is Pine Tree Progressive, and I hope that you've enjoyed the last 55 minutes of the prog that I was able to find this week. I think I was asked to do the show on Tuesday and work on the playlist and go find the music. And
1: well, you're doing all right there, John.
0: Please, trying. All right. So, knowing what we know gives me enough time to play Yes. Mm-hmm.

0: that was, yes, long distance runaround. And if you had to think about it for a minute, that is a lead bass. Chris Squire, he passed away in 2015, so just a little more than 11 years ago. But he was one of the premier bassists in the world. And he and John Anderson started, yes, in 1968. And John Anderson is now touring with the Band Geeks. And Steve Howe is touring as Yes. So, funny thing, but Yes is one of the pinnacle prog bands of the 1967s. And they are almost still relevant today. All right, that wraps us up, and we're going to have to go over to Kate.
1: Hey everybody, my name is Ron Haynes and I'm from Rangeley. You know what I do in my spare time? I listen to WRGY. It's one of the most fantastic radio stations in Rangeley. In fact, we're the only one, so tune us in. Stream us live. 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
2: 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Clear and cool tonight, low 40s. Could be some fog down around the lake. Winds will become light and variable. Early fog, then sunshine Saturday, upper 60s to near 70. Clouding up Saturday night, upper 40s. Spotty showers Sunday, upper 60s to near 70. Mostly sunny near 60 on Monday, and mostly sunny mid-60s Tuesday. I'm meteorologist Russ Murley on WRGY, Real Community Radio.
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4: Hi there, I'm Diane Michaels, and this is Di's Jive Cafe. I'm kind of excited about sharing this record with you that I came across this week. It's called American Cosmic Revival Volume 2, Miles from Nowhere. It's Christian Parker, Patrick Cleary, J.D. Manis, and Earl Poole Ball. The album is American Cosmic Revival Volume 2, Miles from Nowhere, like I said, and it is great. And basically, it is an album of covers, but covers of really cool bands like the Flying Burrito Brothers. Going to start off with Wheels, the very first track on the album, written by Graham Parsons and Chris Hillman, but this is Christian Parker, Patrick Cleary, Earl Poole Ball, and J.D. Manis. It's our disc du jour. Come on in. Let's get started.

Boy, I'll tell you what, up here in North Idaho, we could sure use some wicked rain right about now. It's been dry as a bone. Los Lobos and Wicked Rain. Sam and Dave, Soul Man Treat from Santana, and a cool, cool disc du jour today called American Cosmic Revival Volume 2, Miles from Nowhere. Christian Park, Patrick Cleary, J.D. Manis, and Earl Poole Ball doing a song written by Graham Parsons and Chris Hellman called Wheels. Mike Campbell and the Dirty Knobs' latest album is called Mission of Mercy. Huge fan of Mike. Here is Done to Me.

That is just such an iconic song from John Mayall. It's Room to Move. We had Ladysmith Black Mambazo doing a version of Knocking on Heaven's Door. Led Zeppelin, That's the Way. And Mike Campbell and the Dirty Knobs, Mission of Mercy is their latest album, and that was Done to Me. Christian Parker, Patrick Cleary, Earl Poole Ball, and Jay DeManis are all part of the American Cosmic Revival Volume 2, Miles from Nowhere, which just happens to be our disc du jour. And here they cover the Eagles' Train Leaves Here This Morning.

Beautiful Dead Music, Samson and Delilah. Dr. John, I love that song, Iko Iko. It always makes me feel really good. David Lindley, Where the Palm Tree Meets the Pine. And Train Leaves Here This Morning, a song that was done by the Eagles, but what you heard was Christian Parker, Patrick Cleary, Earl Pool Ball, and J.D. Manis. The disc du jour today is called American Cosmic Revival, Volume 2, Miles from Nowhere. The album is mostly covers that are songs that you may have heard or may not have heard, but they sound so much like the Birds and the Flying Burrito Brothers, and just really cool sound. I like this record a lot. So do you remember back in 1976, the band Starbuck and the song Moonlight Feels Right? Well, they have come out with a new song called Bongo Bay, and oddly enough, it sounds a little bit like Moonlight Feels Right. It has that same kind of easy, breezy, beachy sound to it. Check it out anyway. It's called Bongo Bay.

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2: 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Clear and cool tonight, low 40s. Could be some fog down around the lake. Winds will become light and variable. Early fog, then sunshine Saturday, upper 60s to near 70. Clouding up Saturday night, upper 40s. Spotty showers Sunday, upper 60s to near 70. Mostly sunny near 60 on Monday, and mostly sunny mid-60s Tuesday. I'm meteorologist Russ Murley on WRGY, Real Community Radio.
3: 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You're still here? Well, we could talk about the weather, but I think Russ Murley already did that. Oh, yeah, did you know that we're on Alexa now? So you can stream WRGY from the comfort of your own home. Just let her know that you want to listen to WRGY 90.5 FM, and there you go. Seriously? You're still here? Wow, you must really like us.

as I went out one morning from Bob Dylan. I go out every morning, usually just as the sun is peeking over the mountaintops. Right before that, we had Mudcrutch, Tom Petty's earlier band, and then he re-teamed up with them several years ago. As a matter of fact, he did this song. The first time I heard this song, I was driving in my car, driving home from work, and it's 9 minutes long. And I just got completely lost in the song, and I was halfway home before I realized that I was done with the song. It took me away. I don't know where I went. I guess I went to Crystal River, which just happens to be the manatee capital of the world. From last hour, we had Blood, Sweat, and Tears, Lucretia McKeeble, and Starbuck. Yeah, that same band from 1976, and a song called Bongo Bay, but that one is a brand new song. Our disc du jour comes from Christian Parker, Patrick Cleary, J.D. Mannison, Earl Pool Ball. The album is American Cosmic Revival Volume 2, Miles from Nowhere. And speaking of Bob, here they cover Bob. I Threw It All Away.

The band is Morphine, and that is Let's Take a Trip Together. Eric Clapton, Motherless Children, Clifton Chenier, I Am the Zydeco Man, and our disc du jour, Christian Parker, Patrick Cleary, Earl Poole Ball, J.D. Manis, and the album American Cosmic Revival, Volume 2, Miles from Nowhere, and a version of Bob Dylan's I Threw It All Away. Next up on the old turntable is Eli Paperboy Reed. He's got a new album out called Getting There. This is featuring Swamp Dog. One man's trash is another man's treasure.

there's Joe Cocker, and that's your business. And somehow, in my mind, I can just see John Belushi doing his impersonation of Joe Cocker. Harvey Reed with a really pretty instrumental called The Mockingbird. Fleetwood Mac, This Is The Rock. And Eli Paperboy Reed, along with Swamp Dog, One Man's Trash Is Another Man's Treasure. New album from Eli called Getting There. Our disc du jour today, Christian Parker, Patrick Cleary, J.D. Manis, and Earl Poole Ball. American Cosmic Revival Volume 2 is the name of the album, Miles From Nowhere. And here they do a version of Wild Horses, of course, the Rolling Stones song.

AM Old Hour and Midnight at the Oasis. Kind of wrapping up the cafe for me. I guess it's time to send my camel to bed. Nancy Griffith before that, Are You Tired of Me, Darling? The Kinks, Look a Little on the Sunny Side. And our disc du jour from Christian Parker, Patrick Cleary, Earl Poolball, and J.D. Manis. The album is American Cosmic Revival Volume 2 and Miles from Nowhere. And we heard their version of Wild Horses. Well, sadly, I've got to shutter the doors to the cafe for another week, but I do hope that you'll join me again next time around. And be sure to go over to the website. We do have a donate button there that you can help out Jive Radio to keep the Jive alive. And we want to keep the Jive alive, gosh darn it. We like what we do, and we hope you like what we're doing, too. And the only way that we can keep going is if you find it in your heart and in your pocket to throw a coin or two once in a while. Not all the time, but, you know, we all work for free, but we do have operating costs. So if you and donate. All right, well, listen, that's all I've got time for, so be well, and please join me again right back here in Dye's Jive Cafe. See ya!

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1: 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Clear and cool tonight, low 40s. Could be some fog down around the lake. Winds will become light and variable. Early fog, then sunshine Saturday, upper 60s to near 70. Clouding up Saturday night, upper 40s. Spotty showers Sunday, upper 60s to near 70. Mostly sunny near 60 on Monday, and mostly sunny mid-60s Tuesday. I'm meteorologist Russ Murley on WRGY, Real Community Radio.
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